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2: Currently, it's 73 degrees.
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0: 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Welcome to the big show.
1: Well,
0: here we are.
1: Yep.
0: We're ready to do our thing again, like we do every day. 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
0: Or you can go to tophost.org and then search for John Van Camp. And Thursday is the first cut. So vote, and vote often. Today is Good Samaritan Day.
1: I like that.
0: Yeah. It's also International Day of Failure.
1: International Day of Failure?
0: Yeah. I guess it's a good day to fail. Today's as good as any day.
1: Okay.
0: It's National No Bra Day.
1: Every day should be national.
0: Well, us guys not. Like that, too. International Skeptics Day. It goes with the day of failure, I think. Being a skeptic and failure go together.
1: Yeah, kind of.
0: And it is National M&M's Day. Yum.
1: Every day.
0: Yeah, love me some M&M's. I don't know if you heard this or not, but Diddy was rushed out of federal prison in New Jersey after reportedly suffering a head injury.
1: Ambulance
0: left Fort Dix around 1 a.m. Saturday morning, and he was brought back before sunrise, conscious and speaking. Reported wasn't life-threatening and still unclear how he hit his head. Was he meaning to hit his head?
1: One's talking, right?
0: Of course no one's talking.
1: No one's talking.
0: How about them Dodgers? Yeah, we're on the ropes, man. This is a repeat of last year, not for us, but for the Brewers. Now, the Brewers, we beat them last year in the NCLS, and we did it in four games. They are a much better team this year, and we're not as good a team, I'm going to say, right now as we can be. So
1: it's
0: starting to show up.
1: We're going to find out the next game.
0: Yeah, we're down two games to none. We're on the ropes.
1: This is a seven series, right?
0: Yeah, it's the best of seven, so four games.
1: We've been in this position before.
0: We have, but it's highly strange to come back and win four out of five.
1: Stranger things have happened. Yep.
0: But we got to do it. And today's impossible trivia question. 14% of pet owners will do this for their pet this Halloween. What will they do?
1: Buy them a costume.
0: No, that's not the answer I'm looking for.
1: Take them trick-or-treating.
0: No. Not the answer I'm looking for.
1: Make them doggy cookies.
0: Yeah, but how do you do this for your goldfish? Take your goldfish trick-or-treating. You can't. You know?
1: Did you say goldfish or?
0: Did I say goldfish?
1: I don't.
0: I meant to say goldfish.
1: Oh, I thought I had a dog in my mind.

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1: Well, no one won the Powerball last night, so it rolls over, and Wednesday's estimated jackpot up to $562 million.
2: Oh, here we go again.
1: Well, and here's the deal. If you want the cash value, that's $230.4 million. So it's like exactly half of what the jackpot is.
2: If you want the cash value.
1: I got that.
2: I'll take it.
1: But after taxes, $230 million is like, it comes down to $139 if you live in California.
2: Oh, yeah.
1: Yeah. So that's a bummer. That's a bummer. From $562 to $139.
2: But still,
1: that's $420 million that you don't get.
2: That's true.
1: Yeah. I'm just saying. And last night, nobody got the jackpot. Nobody won match five plus the power play. There was one match five, $1 million winner in the UK. By the way, the UK does not participate in the Powerball. So this is somebody in the UK that got Powerball ticket from somebody in the United States.
2: See,
1: I believe that's true. Sure, why not? Anybody can do it. You buy the ticket, boom, done. Well, no, that's wrong. They must have bought it in the UK. If it says UK, right?
2: I don't know. I mean,
1: I think it's
2: Are they talking about their own? Are they talking about
1: It says $1 million winner on the website, and it says UK. Well, that's, yeah, I don't know how that's possible. Oh, well, anyway.
2: I guess you could buy it here and
1: go home. Well, how would they know? How would they know that they won? Oh, the UK is part of Powerball. I'm sorry.
2: So that makes the odds even harder?
1: I'm scrolling down here on their site. The UK is part of the Powerball.
2: Wow.
1: Yeah.
2: That's even possible.
1: The only states in the United States that don't participate are Utah, Nevada, and Alabama. Everybody else is part of the Powerball. And of course, they draw on Mondays, Wednesdays, and Saturdays. So, and sales cutoff times vary 1 to 2 hours before the drawing.
2: All right, that's
1: depending
2: nuts.
1: On the selling nuts, I say. Jurisdiction. So if you're in the UK, it's middle of the night whenever we draw at 8 o'clock Pacific time or 11 o'clock Eastern.
2: Huh.
1: It's middle of the night there. Yeah. By the way, also, they're sold in D.C., Puerto Rico, and the U.S. Virgin Islands. Yeah. And the UK is relatively new. July of this year, they joined. You know, I mean, everybody wants to play.
2: More or less.
1: Oh, you know what? Play, Alaska and Hawaii are not part of the...
2: No?
1: No. So there you go. So Wednesday, we roll over to 562. I think it's time to buy a ticket and try our luck.
2: I wanted to buy a ticket last time. And you would say, I forgot.
1: Well, you can go get your own ticket. You don't need me to get your ticket.
2: Maybe
1: maybe you do, maybe you don't. Powerball can be bought wherever, you know, they sell lottery stuff. So every liquor store has a Powerball sales counter. So anyway, there you go. I guess we'll try for Wednesday. And if you win, you know, include your favorite disc jockeys, would you? Radio personalities.
2: That would be nice.
1: We'd be happy to, you know. Maybe you could buy in and sponsor the show. I'm trying to be creative. How do we make people part with their money? That's what makes sense anyway. May the odds be ever in your favor. Van Camp and Morgan.
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1: Time for me to jump in the shower, get clean, and come clean with some shower thoughts. Got to thinking, you know, if I won the 530-some-odd million Powerball last night, after the cash option and taxes, I'd end up with 139 mil. Still not bad, not chump change. But still, if I won, here's some things I'd do with it. Here, hold my nearly there used soap bar.

I'd own 6 luxury cars, but I still drive across town because gas is 4 cents cheaper at Costco. I'd have a personal chef preparing gourmet meals every night, but I'd save the little packets of ketchup from McDonald's. I'd have a walk-in closet full of designer clothes, but I'd still wear the same free t-shirt I got at a radio station remote back in 1998. If I had $139 million, I'd still get excited when the cashier accidentally gave me an extra chicken nugget. It's not being cheap. That's winning twice. And if I had $139 million, I'd buy a yacht worth $20 million, but I'd still get annoyed when somebody used too many paper towels in the bathroom.

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1: There are things you didn't know you needed to know today, but you do, you really do, because we ripped them from the headlines for you. Kumbaya.
2: Kumbaya, kumbaya. Yeah, yeah, yeah.
1: It's a good thing no one can see in this studio when we do this.
2: Why?
1: Well, if they had listened to us and heard us between songs, we're like kumbayaing.
2: Oh, yeah.
1: Just, I don't know where it came from, but there it is.
2: There it is. Earworm.
1: Quentin Tarantino is trading movie cameras for theater curtains.
2: Theater.
1: The theater.
2: Hmm.
1: He's reportedly directing his first stage play in London's West End. Starring Sacha Baron Cohen.
2: Of course.
1: Who is his birthday today.
2: That's right.
1: Opening night is planned for March. And expect plenty of colorful language. Possibly a standing ovation with body count.
2: Body count. I was going to say, yes. Language and blood guts.
1: Yeah.
2: So that's Quentin.
1: Pretty much covers it.
2: Pretty much.
1: The Social Reckoning reportedly bombed at the box office, opening with just $5.5
2: million. Ow. Yeah, no, I think besides the fact that it's like subject matter is like, I don't think any of us really want to face up to the whole social reckoning is killing us. So I think that, you know, bury our head in the sand. Let's not go see that movie.
1: It had a worse opening than one of the worst openings, which was Digger.
2: Digger. Tom Cruise did not do well.
1: No. It stumbled into theaters earlier this month. Apparently, the only thing getting smaller than movie audiences is Hollywood's return on investment.
2: Yeah.
1: Tom Cruise. Tobey Maguire's ex-wife reportedly married a billionaire heir over the weekend, just weeks after their divorce.
2: Hmm. Oh, really?
1: And here's the Hollywood twist.
2: Hmm.
1: Tobey officiated the wedding. Yeah?
2: Huh. You can look at that a couple of ways. You can go like, good riddance, I'm done with her, and I don't have to pay any alimony.
1: Uh-huh.
2: Or they're just good buds, you know?
1: Yeah.
2: And there was an amicable split or whatever.
1: Figure if it's just weeks after the divorce, she's already been seeing the guy. But if But if Mr. Maguire is officiating the wedding, everybody seems to be okay with it. And maybe they are just friends.
2: Well, and remember that they might have been separated many years before they finalized the divorce, too. Yep. So, we don't know the whole story.
1: NBA Commissioner Adam Silver says the league is working on putting microchip sensors inside basketballs.
2: What?
1: Possibly as soon as next year.
2: What?
1: Technology could help the referees determine who touched the ball last.
2: How's that? I don't know. I don't know how that works.
1: I don't either.
2: How do you think about that? Does everybody have to register with the chip, like their fingerprints? It's like, that was Steph Curry that hit that last.
1: No, because I think... I
2: think that video replay actually works at that pretty good, you know, who tipped the ball last, whatever.
1: True.
2: Whatever. And there you go. Those are some things you didn't know you needed to know today. Ripped
1: from the headlines.

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1: And now, for today's edition of All the News You Could Care Less About, here's your reporter, who you also could care less about.
0: Selma Blair. Goodness sakes, this is like, you know, all over the place yesterday. Apparently took the phrase unfriendly skies to an entirely new level.
2: Oh, yeah.
0: Past the Mile High Club. And, yeah, hold her seatbelt.
2: Oh, my goodness.
0: Yeah. The Legally Blonde and Cruel Intentions star was arrested Sunday following a wild incident aboard a Delta flight from L.A. to New York. According to TMZ, so you know it must be true. I gotta say, TMZ does vet their stuff.
2: Oh, no, no, yeah. They're very, very good. You know, if you want to get, TMZ says it, then usually it's...
0: Well, according to TMZ, Selma allegedly attempted to open an aircraft door while the plane was in flight. Then she punched one flight attendant and...
2: Wow.
0: And bit another during the confrontation.
2: Oh, my word.
0: Well,
2: she wanted out that bad, huh?
0: Well, you know what? That wouldn't end well.
2: Well, you know
0: it's
2: what?
0: It's a bit of a drop.
2: It's almost nearly impossible to open a door mid-flight.
0: Yeah.
2: Because of the cabin pressure.
0: True that, yeah.
2: You know? And it's locked and everything else, but I mean, the cabin pressure alone, you know, keeps it from
0: coming. Well, the thing, people will get sucked out and
2: people
0: things.
2: People do get sucked out,
0: It would just be a mess.
2: It would not be pretty, no.
0: And then someone would have to clean it up. And,
2: that's right. Oh, man. That's going to leave a spot.
0: So, with all that good fun.
2: With all that good fun.
0: Delta says it couldn't confirm the door opening allegation. Two flight attendants reported injuries, including a bloody nose and bite marks.
2: Oh, man.
0: And crew members reportedly restrained Selma until the plane landed at JFK where police were waiting.
2: They restrained her.
0: Yep.
2: I wonder if they did it with duct tape.
0: Well, if you want, we can go, you know, sit to the side while when they get here.
2: Yeah.
0: Be observers.
2: I don't think we're going to find out about this.
0: Probably not.
2: Unless somebody took out their phone.
0: No.
2: And I haven't seen any stuff online.
0: Besides, there's not a lot of people in here, so, you know.
2: Oh, in here? What's that got to do with the plane?
0: Well, no, I'm... Never mind.
2: Never mind.
0: Okay.
2: Okay,
0: so,
2: never mind.
0: Anywho.
2: Oh, okay.
0: The trouble apparently didn't end there.
2: No.
0: Okay. So, authorities say Selma allegedly kicked a police officer while being transported to a hospital. Geez. Then she assaulted a nurse after arriving.
2: There's a string of lawsuits. Just string them along like Christmas lights. Suit number one, suit number two, suit number three.
0: It'll be like pop-up post-its. You know, you pick up one, okay, look at all those.
2: Like an accordion, yeah. Like,
0: there's a felony, and you get a felony, and you get a felony.
2: Jeez.
0: So, she's reportedly facing additional assault charges while the FBI investigates what happened aboard the aircraft. So she's got them on and off the plane.
2: Yeah.
0: Selma's representative says she suffered a medical emergency that caused the alleged behavior and now is in stable condition. And what would that be?
2: Well, some people say it's because she has MS, but I've not met MS patients that are like that. Have you?
0: Yeah.
2: Have you? That would want to jump off a plane?
0: Oh, well, that and suicide. Yeah.
2: Yeah.
0: Well, you got to figure, especially if you either just got diagnosed with something big.
2: Well, no, I get that.
0: Or you've had it and it's starting to just wear on you, then.
2: But why would you bite a flight attendant knowing you full well you're not getting off that plane until it lands?
0: I think there's probably, because if her agent says so much, which he did say quite a bit, you know there's other things that he could be saying.
2: Yeah.
0: Maybe. Yeah.
2: Yeah, maybe.
0: Because he wouldn't tell everything.
2: No.
0: There's more to the story.
2: There's always more to the story.
0: What caused her to lose her crap?
2: Always more to the story.
0: Yep.
2: Well, just keep an eye on that, and we'll bring it to you, as we always do. It's Van Camp and Morgan,

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0: weekly,
1: that's reasonable.
0: Weekly.
1: Yeah.
0: Okay. 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
1: What, vacuum, like vacuum
0: I don't know
1: mattress?
0: What, yeah, I guess. I mean, what else can you do? Throw blankets every 2 to 4 weeks, if frequently used.
1: Well, mine usually just smell like dogs.
0: Or maybe more than every 2 to 4 weeks then.
1: And when I clean out the lint filter, I can make a dog.
0: Yeah, there you go. Or seasonally, if you rarely touch the throw blankets. But it sounds like to me, yours are being used constantly.
1: I'm a blanky person.
0: All right. How about reusable fabric tote bags? Wow. She says to clean your tote bags? Wash them monthly, depending on use. Wow. Some of them will fall apart.
1: Some of them will.
0: Because they're kind of inexpensive.
1: Yeah.
0: Yeah.
1: But if you've got a tote bag that you're invested in, you bought it.
0: Yeah.
1: Or whatever. Or, you know, maybe it was like
0: fashion statement.
1: Yeah. Or, like I had one the other day, it was one of my kids when they were younger. And I thought, that would be a cute little bag to take stuff in. So it doesn't matter what kind of bag it is. What matters is will it hold up.
0: Yeah.
1: And because people will grocery shop with these.
0: Yeah, right. So you're
1: and
0: putting
1: so
0: like
1: had,
0: raw
1: like,
0: meats and things in there.
1: Yeah.
0: Yeah, good
1: and
0: point.
1: That's why.
0: Good point.
1: You know,
0: very good point.
1: Clean it up.
0: Clean it up.
1: Dirty.
0: Dirty. Clean it up. Oven mitts.
1: Yes.
0: Monthly.
1: Okay.
0: Yeah.
1: Yeah.
0: I mean, because baked on lasagna isn't a protective coating. But I got plenty of oven mitts with plenty of food on them. Burnt into them.
1: Okay.
0: And finally, fabric laundry hampers and liners every 2 to 4 weeks if you have a fabric laundry hamper. That's what you say. Yeah. That you know, it's amazing that you got to clean the thing that holds your dirty laundry.
1: I know.
0: And that needs washing too.
1: Kind of ironic, isn't it?
0: And that raises the important question, if we're supposed to wash all these things regularly, when exactly are we supposed to have time to do anything else, right?
1: Right.
0: Because we're busy washing all this crap. Anyway. I wash my throw blanket every time somebody spills wine on it, so that's pretty regular. Thank you, Martha Stewart and Martha's Experts. It is the Van Camp and Morgan Show.

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1: Ladies, Science has confirmed something you've probably suspected for years. Women are generally better at reading emotions than men.
2: I believe it.
1: Yeah?
2: Yeah.
1: Now, but before you start celebrating, there's a catch.
2: No, I already knew it, so why celebrate?
1: A massive research review covering 76 countries and more than 600,000 people found women consistently score higher in emotional intelligence, particularly when understanding and managing other people's feelings. Yeah. Now, okay, unfortunately,
2: we can pretend
1: that ability comes with a hidden cost. Oh. Researchers say women frequently become the unofficial emotional support department at work and home, managing conflicts, remembering feelings, and keeping everybody happy without getting paid for it. Oh, come on now. Come on. Everybody's got a job. I mean, so that's your job. That's your job.
2: Yeah.
1: Interestingly, the gender gap is smaller among children and has narrowed over time, which suggests experience and social expectations play a bigger role than biology. So, yeah. And there's some good news for the men, by the way. Emotional intelligence can actually be learned. That's right. You can learn how to be emotionally intelligent, which is pretty good because, you know, learning how to be intelligent in and of itself is pretty tough. Researchers say employers should recognize emotional labor and encourage people to develop those skills. So apparently, ladies, you aren't just doing more emotional heavy lifting. You're doing it without the overtime pay.
2: Yeah. Yeah, go figure.
1: So who handles more of the emotional drama in your household?
2: Well, it depends on what it is, but basically we haven't had a whole lot. Kind of takes a village.
1: Takes a village?
2: Yeah.
1: So you share emotional intelligence duties in your house?
2: In my house?
1: Yeah.
2: It takes a village.
1: Yeah. You know? So you share.
2: We share. Okay. Yeah.
1: Right. Hey, men have emotional intelligence. We just keep forgetting the password.
2: I totally get it.
1: You get it. You get it.
2: No, I do. I do. I absolutely get it because I know that. Yeah, let's just say I get it.
1: You get it. Let's say you get it.
2: Yes.
1: Good thing that somebody does. Ladies, what say you? Are you the one who carries the emotional intelligence, I don't know, mantle in your house?
2: Yeah, okay, you can call it a mantle, yeah.
1: It's Van Camp and Morgan.

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1: It is time for some tasty bits.
2: What am I having today? Let's see here. What's on the list?
1: M&M's.
2: Oh, that's silly me. M&M's, all colors.
1: Yep. Here's some things you probably didn't know yesterday. Contrary to popular belief, sitting straight is bad for the back as it puts pressure on the spine.
2: Oh, so I can slump?
1: The position with the least pressure was found to be leaning 135 degrees backwards. Huh.
2: How much is that?
1: I don't know. Figure it out. Get a protractor.
2: Hello, me, math. What are you talking about?
1: When martinis were first developed in the 1920s, the ratio of gin to vermouth was 2 to 1. The amount of vermouth kept dropping, and now the ratio is 6 to 1 or less. Oh. And a dry martini is made with little or no vermouth. Just gin.
2: Just gin.
1: Yeah.
2: Well, why did they give up on the vermouth? Was it just not that popular?
1: Probably. People wanted more booze. Hey, more than 19,000 people have been relocated with the United States Federal Witness Protection Program, and not a single one of them has been tracked down by the criminals they were hiding from.
2: Really?
1: Not that we know, anyway. Huh. Not that they're going to tell us.
2: Nope.
1: Did you know you can fit 63 Earths inside of Uranus? Said Uranus. And only 2 football players have ever worn a triple-digit number. They were both kickers and both wore number 100 in the 1960s, one for the University of West Virginia and the other for the University of Kansas. And there you go. Those are our tasty bits for today.

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1: Subway wants to hear about your lunch from hell. And they're offering free sandwiches for your suffering.
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1: Or... your lunch from hell.
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1: They've launched its Halloween-themed Lunchtime Horrors promotion.
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1: They're giving away 5,000 digital gift cards worth $15 each, which you can use a Subway to buy like a foot long.
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2: Good times.
1: They're bye-bye. 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
2: What's their foot longs go for? 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
2: There's been those times.
1: 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There you go. Somebody's rewarding us for terrible food experiences. Yeah. What do you know? It is Van Camp and Morgan.

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0: 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Today is Tuesday.
1: Today is Tuesday.
0: Yes.
1: That means it's time for a little yes.
0: Or BS.
1: Yeah. What do we got today?
0: Today is the M&M's candy-coated history for National M&M's Day.
1: Okay, all right. I like that.
0: Ready?
1: I'm ready.
0: Yes or BS?
1: Mm-hmm.
0: When M&M's first went on sale in 1941.
1: Wow.
0: Yeah. Blue was one of the original candy colors.
1: I think that's a BS because I remember blue didn't come out until like the 2000s or the 90s.
0: It is BS.
1: Yeah.
0: Original colors were brown.
1: Yep.
0: Yellow.
1: Yep.
0: Orange.
1: Yep.
0: Red.
1: Yep.
0: Green.
1: Yep.
0: Violet.
1: Oh, they had a purple one.
0: They had violet. Huh. It was violet.
1: Huh.
0: Blue didn't join the lineup until 1995.
1: Okay.
0: And the reason it did that was because it won a nationwide consumer vote.
1: Oh. Okay, that's
0: yes,
1: right.
0: The people demanded blue
1: M&Ms. I kind of remember voting
0: M&Ms.
1: In that. Yeah, okay.
0: Really?
1: Yeah, I did. Yeah.
0: Oh, okay.
1: Yeah.
0: Well, then you helped bring blue.
1: I don't know that I did. I can't remember what color I voted for. That's the deal. I don't remember what color I voted for, but I do remember voting. So how's that?
0: Yes or BS?
1: Yeah.
0: M&Ms were originally sold primarily to the U.S. military during World War II.
1: Primarily?
0: Primarily.
1: I think that's a yes.
0: It is a yes.
1: Yeah?
0: Yeah. Because the hard candy shells help keep the chocolate from melting as easily, and it made them convenient for soldiers.
1: It melts in your mouth, not in your hands.
0: I never knew that.
1: Yeah.
0: I never knew that. That's
1: it was
0: cool.
1: In MREs.
0: Yes or BS?
1: Yeah.
0: Red M&Ms disappeared from packages for more than a decade because of concerns about a potentially dangerous food dye.
1: I believe that is a yes.
0: It is a yes.
1: Yeah.
0: Red M&Ms were discontinued in 1976, you know, public outcry.
1: Yep.
0: And about red dye number two, red returned in 1987.
1: Okay.
0: So a little bit over
1: 10 years. Don't think they taste different. I think they're all the same flavor.
0: They are.
1: Just color different.
0: Yeah.
1: Yeah, it's a preference. Whatever. The green ones were the only ones I cared about in high school. They made you randy.
0: Yes or BS?
1: Yeah.
0: The two M's in M&M's stand for Mars and Murray.
1: Yes.
0: Yes.
1: Okay.
0: Forrest Mars Sr. Mm-hmm. partnered with Bruce Murray, son of Hershey executive, to create these candies, you know, the M&M's.
1: Yep.
0: And the name combines their last names.
1: Yep.
0: Yes or BS?
1: Okay.
0: Peanut M&Ms were available from the very beginning in 1941.
1: BS.
0: It is BS.
1: Uh-huh.
0: They weren't introduced until 1954.
1: Okay.
0: And initially,
1: when
0: they did come out, one color.
1: Seriously?
0: They came out as one color.
1: How boring.
0: Tan.
1: Really boring. Oh, my God. Wow.
0: Yeah.
1: All right. Okay. Well, you learned something new.
0: And last, I know, I'm getting a whole lot of stuff from this.
1: Yeah, yeah.
0: Lastest but not leastest.
1: Yeah.
0: M&Ms were named an official snack food of the 1984 Summer Olympic Games in Los Angeles.
1: Yes.
0: Yep, both plain and peanut M&Ms received the designation.
1: Wow, that's great. Yeah. There you go. That's our yes or BS for this week. People.

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1: Do you love the great outdoors but hate sharing it with 10,000 tourists from... Do you love the great outdoors but hate sharing it with 10,000 tourists and their selfie sticks?
2: Well, there's that. And I hate sharing it with bugs.
1: Well, Mental Floss has identified 7 American destinations offering spectacular scenery without the crowds of places like Yellowstone and Yosemite. And you won't necessarily need reservations 6 months in advance either.
2: Oh, how nice.
1: Sound appealing?
2: Sure. Where is it?
1: Well, here's...
2: What country?
1: Here's the 7 picks.
2: Okay.
1: Number 1, Billings, Montana.
2: Really?
1: More than 50 miles of trails, dramatic sandstone cliffs, and spectacular views in big sky country.
2: Yeah.
1: Montana.
2: I'd like to go to Montana.
1: Never been.
2: I know.
1: Never been. How about Silver Thorn, Colorado? Mountain hiking, beautiful rivers, a quieter alternative to Breckenridge, they say. Silverthorn.
2: Yeah, because Breckenridge, I know, is a ski resort as well. Yeah.
1: Yep. Tucson, Arizona. Been there. Done that. A giant cactus.

0: Pagosa Springs, Colorado. We're back to Colorado again. Have you been to Pagosa Springs?
1: I've been there.
0: Hiking, skiing, natural hot springs for soaking away your troubles.
1: I just sang in a church choir.
0: Oh, did you?
1: Yeah.
0: Well, Roanoke, Virginia. Blue Ridge mountain scenery, hundreds of miles of hiking trails.
1: I saw miles and miles of mountain.
0: And finally, number 7, Duluth, Minnesota.
1: Duluth.
0: Lake Superior views, waterfalls, and more than 200 miles of trails. And of course, now that this list is public, everybody will probably show up. Which raises the question, where's your favorite getaway that tourists haven't ruined yet?
1: Duluth? I wonder if that's where the Duluth Trading Company is.
0: That I do not know.
1: Anywho.
0: There you go. 7 great outdoor getaways without the tourist crowds yet.

0: 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Are you ready for some birthdays?
1: I'm ready for some birthdays. Let's do it.
0: Ben Captain Morgan's birthday extravaganza.
1: Yeah. Whose birthday is it today?
0: This gal's not as old as I thought she was.
1: Who's that?
0: Marie Osmond.
1: No, she's not that old. Is she like 67?
0: 67.
1: Yeah, it's not old.
0: Billy Bush.
1: Billy Bush. Billy's got to be, I always want to say he's like 45, but I know he's older than that. I say 50.
0: 55.
1: Oh, okay.
0: And we mentioned this birthday earlier, Sacha Baron Cohen.
1: Sacha Baron Cohen, who's done a bunch of stuff. But I think my favorite thing him in, yeah, Talladega Nights was great. Sasha's, is he 55 today?
0: He is.
1: Right.
0: And here's one I know that you love.
1: Hmm.
0: Kate Walsh.
1: I do love Kate Walsh. I don't know why. She just does something. I don't know.
0: She just makes you tingly.
1: She doesn't make me tingly. Stop it. Is she 52?
0: 59.
1: Oh, wow.
0: Yeah.
1: Wow.
0: Who knew?
1: Shocker.
0: Lucas on Stranger Things. Caleb McLaughlin.
1: Caleb is, he's got to be 25, all 25. Over 25. Yeah. It's
0: crazy. Nancy Kerrigan.
1: Nancy Kerrigan has got to be in her 50s, late 50s, 58.
0: 57.
1: Okay.
0: Dallas Cowboys owner Jerry Jones.
1: Ah, Jerry Jones today, huh? I don't know. Is he still alive? No, I'm kidding. I know he's alive.
0: Yeah, he's still there.
1: 85.
0: 84.
1: Okay.
0: I just never can warm up to the guy. Hey, here's a good one.
1: Who's that?
0: Ready for this one?
1: I'm ready.
0: Big one.
1: Okay.
0: Well, it is to us. Some people don't care. We care. NFL legend.
1: Yeah.
0: Legend. Jerry Rice.
1: Oh, everybody cares about Jerry Rice. He's more than just a 49er.
0: Cool.
1: No, he's very cool.
0: He
1: owns a ton of records. Hall of Famer, the whole bit. Jerry's got to be 64 today.
0: 64.
1: All right, okay.
0: Paul Simon.
1: Oh, is he still
0: Ryan
1: alive?
0: Simon.
1: Oh, no, I'm kidding. Paul Simon, I think, is 85 today, though.
0: 85. Right? Wow. Country singer Rhett Atkins.
1: Rhett is 56.
0: 57.
1: Ah, so close.
0: From the country world still, Lacey J. Dalton.
1: Lacey J. is 80 today, right?
0: Yes, sir. Mm. John Ford Coley.
1: Wow, John Ford Coley. 79.
0: 78?
1: Okay.
0: The Red Rocker. Yep, Red Rocker.
1: Sammy Hagar.
0: Yep. Can drive 55.
1: Sammy's like 79, right?
0: The temporary Van Halen person. Yep,
1: not
0: 79.
1: Not that temporary. He like recorded 4 albums.
0: I know.
1: Yeah.
0: And he was very good. Robert Lamb, co-founder of Chicago. Last but not least.
1: Robert Lamb, I believe, is 82 today,
0: You're
1: right?
0: Correct, sir.
1: And today's your birthday?
0: Happy birthday.
1: From Van Camp and Morgan.

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1: Disgusting, you're like an animal. I was walking with the ghost.
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1: A biology professor at McAllister College in St. Paul, Minnesota, facing criminal charges after allegedly, well, he peed on a student's backpack.
0: What?
1: Yeah.
0: Ew.
1: I know. So the student discovered her bag soaked in urine last December.
0: Ew.
1: With damages estimated about $2,000.
0: What?
1: $2,000.
0: What did she have in that backpack?
1: I know.
0: Well, she might have had some expensive textbooks.
1: Textbooks.
0: They ain't cheap.
1: And we'll probably need counseling after all that.
0: Yeah, no kidding.
1: So investigators then uncovered six previous reports of mysterious urine deposits around the science building.
0: What?
1: Yeah, because he's marking his territory.
0: Oh, wow. Yeah, marking his territory. Yeah, probably. Wow, that is insane.
1: I know. Isn't that crazy?
0: What kind of fetish is that? I mean, I've heard of every fetish, but I don't think I've heard of this one.
1: So,
0: jeez.
1: You know, six had been located. But he actually took a trip around the buildings just to refresh his memory. Going down... You know, memory lane.
0: Oh, my gosh.
1: So, yeah, it was...
0: Wow.
1: It was a little bit weird. And
0: this guy's a sick pup. Wow.
1: Okay, so...
0: Wow.
1: There was a... yeah.
0: Yikes.
1: So, water bottles, trash cans, decorations. There was no limit to what he would pee on.
0: God.
1: The professor admitted he'd been urinating in cups... around the campus for 2 years, but claimed any spill on the backpack was accidental.
0: I mean, come on. The guy's peeing in cups. It's like, there's bathrooms in the building. It's like, dude, really? What kind of fetish is that?
1: I don't know.
0: So the question, so weird.
1: The question now is...
0: What's the question?
1: How much of this... I don't need to ask the question. Never mind.
0: Okay.
1: All right. So, and why ask the question?
0: I don't know.
1: It is, you got anything else you need glued?
0: Glued?
1: Or stuck together? Or,
0: I see. Yeah. Okay.
1: Peed on? Anyway, after more than 25 years of teaching at the college, 25.
0: They fired him, right?
1: Well, he resigned amid an investigation.
0: Because so, as we know, going to find out more.
1: Yeah, as we know, it's fire first and, you know, ask
0: peeing
1: later.
0: On things from way back. Way back. He's a pisser from way back. Can I say that on the radio? I think I can.
1: I think
0: I hope I can.
1: We'll find out.
0: Oh, yeah. We'll find out. That little pisser. For real. Oh, my gosh.
1: Yeah.
0: I can't. It creeps me out.
1: Oh, yeah.
0: And B. C-A.
1: C-A, yeah.
0: Jeez. Creeps me out. Wow.
1: And you have to wonder, did he act on this with any other kid? We don't know. Nobody knows.
0: He peed on everything.
1: I know.
0: I mean, now did he like just whip it out when people were done with class and pee all over the classroom? That's what I would want to know.
1: He's now charged with first-degree property damage and could face 5 years in prison and a $10,000 fine.
0: Wow. And somebody please clean up all the pee. Clean up on aisle 8.
1: Man.
0: And that is our crazy crime story for today.

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1: Today's impossible trivia question. 14% of pet owners will do this for their pet this Halloween. And I'll give you a hint.
0: Okay.
1: The Great Pumpkin, Charlie Brown. Put that together with pet.
0: Oh, they're gonna decorate for him.
1: That's right. They're gonna decorate their space.
0: Yeah.
1: Yeah. 14% say they're gonna do that. Really? Like
0: really?
1: Your dog cares. Like your cat cares. Like your parakeet cares. You're gonna decorate for a Halloween. Anyway, there you
0: go. Skeptic.
1: Yeah. Hey, if you have ADHD and struggle to fall asleep at night, which you do, your body's internal clock might be part of the problem. New research published in Frontiers in Psychiatry suggests disrupted sleep cycles could contribute to ADHD symptoms.
0: Yeah, I can believe that.
1: Rather than simply result from them.
0: Right.
1: Studies indicate up to 78% of people with ADHD experience delayed sleep timing, meaning their bodies release the sleep hormone melatonin later than usual.
0: All right.
1: Researchers are now exploring whether resetting those internal clocks could help manage symptoms. Potential treatments include morning light therapy, consistent wake-up times, and strategically timed exercise.
0: Okay.
1: And I'm going to add this, touching grass. No, you need to do that.
0: Cop a squat.
1: However, scientists emphasize that more research is needed to establish whether sleep disruptions actually cause ADHD symptoms. So, apparently some people's brains aren't running behind schedule. They're just operating in a different time zone. That's all. My brain has 47 tabs open, and apparently the sleep tab keeps crashing. That's my life. Who Cares News is next.

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1: It's time for the Who Cares News headlines. Here's Morgan.
2: Former Smallville star Tom Welling apparently forgot that Superman's greatest weakness, it's not kryptonite. Nope.
1: What is it?
2: Reflective glass.
1: Reflective glass.
2: Yeah.
1: Explain.
2: I'll explain. Tom was in New York City for Comic-Con.
1: Okay.
2: And he posted a photo to Instagram stories with the, you know, it's oh so innocent caption, "Hello, NYCC." Well. And therein lied the rub. Unfortunately, the hotel window behind him, well, it had other plans.
1: Okay.
2: Indeed. Eagle-eyed fans quick, and not so eagle-eyed fans, I guess it's kind of out there. Eagle-eyed fans quickly noticed the reflection appeared to show Tom completely naked.
1: Oh my gosh.
2: Ooh, I'm sorry, completely exposed.
1: Wow.
2: It's a family show.
1: Wow.
2: And it was giving followers considerably more than the usual celebrity travel update. And here's the really impressive part. I know you're thinking size matters.
1: I didn't say that.
2: But it's nothing about that.
1: I didn't say that.
2: The photo reportedly stayed online for roughly 10 hours.
1: What?
2: Yeah. And someone finally deleted it.
1: Wow.
2: That's 10 hours of fans zooming in for a closer look at the Man of Steel.
1: Oh my God. Jeez. This happens all the time. I mean, you see them, you know, and you know, and all of the memes and stuff like that. People taking, you know, selfies and things, and yet they're totally naked, and
2: yeah,
1: you can see the reflection or whatever.
2: Yeah.
1: Well,
2: yeah.
1: You know what? Don't take any photos with your clothes off.
2: It's usually not a good idea.
1: I mean,
2: idea.
1: That's rule number one.
2: Yeah.
1: There's nothing that important when you're naked that you need to take a picture of, especially if you're in front of any kind of glass.
2: Megan Fox has launched her subscription site on subs.com, but there is no confirmation when she's going fully nude. Naked. Another one.
1: Why? No, more naked.
2: A lot of naked news today.
1: Okay.
2: So guys, before you hand over $20 a month, understand you might just be paying for Instagram with fewer clothes and a bigger bill. Are there revealing photos? Of course there are. Absolutely. She's promoting lingerie, thong bikinis, provocative photo shoots, etc., etc. But her profile reportedly states she's not interested in sexual explicit conversations.
1: Okay.
2: So
1: no dirty talk.
2: You can see, but you don't talk.
1: Oh, and you can't touch.
2: However, her DMs are slideable for subs.com.
1: All right, okay.
2: But the site reportedly crashed on launch day because of overwhelming traffic.
1: Because of horny men and women, you know?
2: Yep.
1: Because she is, you know, she's...
2: how old is she now? She's getting...
1: She's in her
2: 30s. She's still very...
1: She's in her 30s.
2: She's gorgeous.
1: She is gorgeous. Yeah, she's easy on the eyes, as you like to say.
2: She's easy on the eyes.
1: There you go. Yep. All right, listen, more Who Cares tomorrow. I'm sure we'll have something to talk about.
2: Of course.
1: Have a great day, and
2: that's all the news you could care less about for today.

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1: You have arrived.
2: Hello.
1: It's our four time kids. Welcome, welcome to the best hour on the radio.
2: Yes, come in, come in. Water's fine. Have a seat.
1: You're here. We're here. Nobody else is here. Just us. Twixt us. You and us.
2: Twixting.
1: Hey, today. 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
2: Oh, nice.
1: Okay, you tired of being well rested?
2: Oh, you bet.
1: Sick of waiting up refreshed, alert, and ready to tackle the day?
2: I just hate it when that happens.
1: At the Sleep Deprivation Training Academy, we'll teach you how to function on 3 hours of sleep, 6 cups of coffee, and pure resentment.
2: I think that's probably a class I could teach now.
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1: 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The Sleep Deprivation Training Academy. We're not just stealing your sleep. We're stealing your ability to make good decisions. And remember, you snooze, you lose, for sure. 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
1: A coat rack.
0: Oh, a coat rack. 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
1: Indeed. Resembling a person.
0: Yes.
1: Here's what's coming up today on Hour 4. We got our fast facts you can use the English fast enough. Also, our stupid list of top signs you're too old to trick or treat.
0: Uh-oh.
1: Sad but true. And our icy me stories, in case you missed it. And a lot more all on the way this Hour 4. So sit back, relax, but don't get too comfy. No. It's the best hour on the radio. It's Hour 4, kids, and it starts
0: right now.
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1: It's time for some fast facts you can use if you listen fast enough. We don't stop. We just tell you these facts, and then you got to remember them. So listen quickly.
2: Open your ears.
1: Here we go. Listen up.
2: Yes, okay. Ears are perked.
1: If you're average, you have 4 remote controls. 4? Only 4?
2: You have 4 remote controls?
1: Jeez, I got that beat. People who make their bed after waking up tend to have a better memory. What, making their bed?
2: Is that for real? Now, see, I hear that I've heard that if you make your bed right when you get up, then you're trapping all the, like, the little, like, sweat and stuff.
1: You got to let it air out for a little while.
2: Yeah, yeah, then you make your
1: then
2: bed.
1: Then you make your bed.
2: Yeah. But then that goes against the whole grain of the self-disciplines and such as and such.
1: The game Scrabble. The letter K gets 5 points. And don't know why you care about that, but whatever. Hey, you can double your memory capacity by sleeping with an infuser or other essential oils.
2: But see, okay, there's a rub to this. There's a caveat.
1: What?
2: There is.
1: Okay.
2: Not all essential oils are pet friendly.
1: Not all essential oils are essential. Is that what you're going to say? I thought you were going to say that.
2: Oh my gosh.
1: I thought you were going to say that.
2: I'm going to slap you next week.
1: The average American has 5 keys with them right now. 5. Count them 5. I got more. Nearly half of people say if they're going to work out, they prefer to do it at home. I would think so, yeah, if you can.
2: I like it.
1: Yeah. When people were asked in a survey what they would miss most if they traveled back in time, flush toilets came in first.
2: Oh, dang.
1: Now think about that.
2: After that, yeah. Running water.
1: Yeah, yeah. Uh-huh. Yeah, yeah. Hey, by the way.
2: How did they wash their hands?
1: Yep.
2: Didn't.
1: They didn't. Talking about Scrabble earlier. Scrabble was originally called Lexicon and then Crisscross Word. Yeah, that makes more sense than Scrabble. Huh. Yeah. Engaged men are more likely to lose weight if they're helping to plan a formal wedding.
2: Oh,
1: well,
2: gosh.
1: Yeah, of course they are. The average person falls asleep in 7 minutes. I'm jealous. Phone calls are 60% shorter than they were 10 years ago. I believe that.
2: Oh, I believe that, yeah.
1: And hangers are the number one thing in our homes people say we have too many of.
2: Except when you need one bad.
1: Yeah, I think I have that situation going on myself. There you go. And those are our fast facts for today.

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1: 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You're too old to trick-or-treat. Are you ready?
0: I'm ready.
1: Your Dumbledore beard is real. Any beard is real.
0: Yeah.
1: Top signs, you're too old to trick-or-treat. It makes you sad that none of the homes are giving out Weathers originals. I like those.
0: Hey.
1: I get those at my mom's house all the time. She has them.
0: Soft caramels. I love them. Love, love, love them.
1: Instead of, oh, a scary ghost, people say, wait, aren't you my chiropractor?
0: Oh.
1: Yeah, I just want some freak candy, people. Just want some free candy. Top signs, you're too old to trick or treat. When you get home, you have to protect your loot from your grandkids.
0: That could be a problem. Yes. Yes, indeed. Indeed.
1: You skip houses giving out Starbursts because they ruin your dentures. You don't need any makeup to go as the mummy.
0: Ooh.
1: Top signs, you're too old to trick or treat. The only reason you're going house to house for candy is to mask the booze on your breath before you start your night shift at work. Gosh. Oh, man. What kind of candy must that be? Top signs, you're too old to trick or treat. You start trick or treating at 4:30. So you're home in time for Wheel of Fortune. That's right.
0: You know what? Priorities, yeah, you know? Right. Priorities.
1: And top signs, you're too old to trick or treat. Dressing like a ghost makes you feel like you're foreshadowing. And there you go.
0: Wow.
1: Stupid list for today.

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1: Scrape, scrape, scrape.
2: Because we are looking for stories that you probably haven't found yet. It's kind of a challenge, if you will, to find, especially in this day and age of instant gratification.
1: Well, it's a big, wide world.
2: It is a big, and the World Wide Web is worldwide. I don't know if you knew that or not. Everybody goes, what the hell is he talking about? If you ever heard of WWW, that's what it stands for, World Wide Web.
1: WWW,
2: yeah,
1: yes.
2: It does. Anyways, after some scraping today, here's what we found for our ICMEs, or in case you missed it, researchers from the New England Aquarium spotted rare Chilean devil rays off Cape Cod, massive fish with wingspans exceeding 12 feet and weighing up to 1,100 pounds. Well, despite their terrifying name, they're harmless to humans and can dive nearly 6,000 feet underwater.
1: Is this real?
2: This is real. Apparently, even the ocean has visitors who slow up for the summer and refuse to leave. The rare devil rays spotted off Cape Cod.
1: What do they eat?
2: Well, I don't know.
1: I'm curious.
2: They don't eat humans. They probably eat.
1: Sure.
2: They probably eat plankton. Scientists in Iceland are developing technology to drill into a volcanic system and harness the extreme heat of underground magma. For geothermal energy.
1: Right.
2: The experimental project could eventually produce significantly more electricity from individual wells, assuming engineers can build equipment that survives the temperatures.
1: Yeah.
2: Because apparently somebody looked at a volcano and thought, you know what that needs? An electrical outlet. It does. Mm. Yeah.
1: Yeah.
2: And a Minnesota Cybertruck owner proudly declared his vehicle raccoon-proof after discovering muddy paw prints and damage from the animals trying to break into his truck bed.
1: Uh-oh.
2: Unfortunately, though, the internet had a different interpretation. The raccoons apparently thought the stainless steel Tesla was a dumpster. Finally, a vehicle that affects both wildlife and garbage reviews. There you go. Oh my God. And those are our ICMEs for today.

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2: Currently it's 65 degrees. 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
3: Once again, the eyes of the nation have turned here to this tiny village in western Pennsylvania. Blah, blah, blah, blah, blah. There is no way that this winter is ever going to end as long as this groundhog keeps seeing his shadow. I don't see any other way out. He's got to be stopped, and I have to stop him.
4: Real good, Phil. 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
1: I have a lot of powers all over my body.
2: I'm gonna ask you some questions. You know, nothing cray, just real simple stuff. Okay, how long have you guys been together?
3: 2 years.
4: Yes.
2: Okay, Malcolm, are you happy?
4: Yes.
2: Do you like living with her?
4: Yes.
2: Have you been with a man?
4: No.
2: Did you have a good Halloween?
4: Yes.
2: Did you have a good Christmas?
4: Yes.
2: Do you like movies?
4: Yeah.
2: Have you been with a man?
4: Yeah. No, what? No!
2: Do you have a good Easter?
4: Yes.
2: Do you like booze?
4: Yes.
2: Do you eat food every day?
4: Yes.
2: Have you been with a man?
4: Yes. No! No! I've never been with a man.
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1: Come on. All the long distance lines are down. What about the satellite? Is it snowing in space? 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I'm both. I'm a celebrity in an emergency. Can you patch me through on that line, please?
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0: Danny, can I get a ride?
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0: Again? That thing hasn't started since FanFusion was still called Phoenix Comic.
1: Don't say it.
0: Oh, sorry. Since Will Wheaton was on Next Generation.
1: That long? Jeez, just get rid of that thing.
0: Well, it's so old, it's not worth selling. 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
3: Currently, it's 63 degrees. 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
5: Phil? 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
2: Currently it's 62 degrees.
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4: Excuse me. 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
4: 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So
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4: You get on first, you get free drinks, you get a hot towel.
5: Just because I'm sitting up there, you're making a generalization about me, but I'm not like a first class person. 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
5: coaching.
4: Really, the point is just that you're not acting coachy.
5: I didn't
4: stop
5: you.
4: You're acting first classy.
5: You're not acting coachy. I'm coachy.
4: No, but you just think you get to walk back here.
5: You got it all wrong, okay?
4: Oh, I'm sure that
5: you'd be up in first class if somebody bought you a ticket. You'd be up there in a second. Oh, poor little coaching girl. She's so jealous because everybody else is more comfortable than the coaching girl in first class. Because I am nothing.
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1: Wow, I didn't expect that.
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1: Name's Francis Sawyer, but everybody calls me Psycho. 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
2: Currently, it's 60 degrees.
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5: You gay now?
6: No, I'm not gay. I'm just celibate.
5: That sounds gay. I just want you to know that this is like the first conversation of like three conversations that leads to you being gay. Like, there's this, and then in a year, it's like, oh, you know, I'm kind of gonna want to get back out there, but I think I like guys. And then there's the big, oh, I'm a gay guy now.
6: You're gay for saying that.
5: I'm gay for saying that.
6: You know how I know you're gay?
5: How? How do you know I'm gay?
6: Because you macrame'd yourself a pair of jean shorts.
5: You know how I know you're gay? You just told me you're not sleeping with women anymore.
6: You know how I know that you're gay?
5: How? Because you're gay, and you can tell who other gay people are.
6: You know how I know you're gay?
5: How?
6: You like Coldplay. You know how I know that you're gay?
5: How?
6: You like the movie Made in Manhattan?
5: You know I know you're gay?
6: How?
5: I saw you make a spinach dip in a loaf of sourdough bread once.
6: You know how I know that you're gay?
5: How?
6: You have a rainbow bumper sticker on your car that says, I love it when balls are in my face.
5: That's gay? God damn it!
7: It's 2:26.
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1: Good afternoon, sir. 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
2: Currently, it's 59 degrees.
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5: It's an estimate. 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
5: He's been kidnapped.
6: But it's true. I have to rescue him first.
5: Sign it now or I'm leaving you out here. Oh, I dined with Eleanor last weekend. By the way, she's summering at my villa in West Port-au-Prince, don't you know? Say, how's Team Zsu holding up without her?
7: The first thing that goes through a captain's head when he hears there's low morale going around is...
6: What'd I do? Is it all my fault? Well, he's probably right.
7: Do you all not like me anymore? I mean, what am I supposed to do? I don't know.
6: Look, if you're not against me, don't cross this line. If yes, do. I love you all. Are you sure?
8: Yes, I am.
6: I don't understand. Why?
8: What do you mean? Wait a second. What are we doing? You said cross the line if...
7: Cross the line if you're going to quit.
8: Oh. Do it again. I misunderstood.
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1: Drop this off at Mr. Feeling's office on your way out.
2: Hey, let me explain something to you, all right?
3: I have a friend named Bootsy that got killed doing some shit like this not too long ago. I ain't gonna carry this just because y'all made a mistake. I carry from A to B. I have nothing to do with C, okay? I have a wife and two kids, and I'd like to see my twin daughters, Monique and Unique, again.
1: It's just right on your way out. It's no problem if you could just take it off my desk, drop it off at Mr. Feelings. He could call research. They could
2: what about my daughters, Monique and Unique? What about them? What's in it for me? What's in it for my family?
1: What do you want?
2: What's in it for me? I'm risking my life. What's in it for me? What's in it for me? I have beautiful daughters. You asking me to risk my life? What am I going to get out of this?
1: I'm sorry, that's it.
2: Where's his office?
1: It's just along the corridor down the steps. It's just right near your way out.
4: I'm just doing this for my kids. This is the same way Bootsy got killed. All they found was $20 and a pair of Adidas. Down the hallway, right?
1: Along the corridor. Down the steps.
2: Whoa, we almost fucked up. Shoe money for my daughters.
1: Thank you.
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0: 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That thing hasn't started since Fan Fusion was still called Phoenix Comic.
1: Don't say it.
0: Oh, sorry. Since Will Wheaton was on Next Generation.
1: That long? Jeez, just get rid of that thing.
0: Well, it's so old, it's not worth selling. 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
2: Currently, it's 58 degrees.
3: From Feature Story News in Brussels, I'm William Denslow. Police in New Delhi have detained senior cockroach Janata Party leaders for the second time in 3 days. The detentions come amid a wider crackdown that saw around 2,000 protesters held across the capital over the weekend, as the party demands the resignation of India's chief election commissioner over the deletion of some 130 million names from voter rolls. Neha Punia reports from New Delhi.
4: They were here for more than a month when they demonstrated and demanded the resignation of India's education minister over an exam leak scandal, and they were successful in, you know, getting that resignation. And that's why, in a lot of ways, ideologically for the Cockroach Janata Party, this protest side also has a lot of holds a lot of weight. And what we saw on Tuesday was, two senior leaders of this Gen Z movement trying to scale barricades. They reached Jantar Mantar, which has been heavily barricaded and protected for nearly 2 weeks now.
3: Around 90% of French universities are blockaded or closed Tuesday as the country's student protest movement continues. Thousands of high school pupils, university students and teachers are marching in cities across France, demanding a roughly $11 billion boost for secondary schools, while the government says it's deployed 3,000 substitute teachers to the worst affected schools. The march in Paris is headed towards the official residence of the Prime Minister, with demonstrators demanding the government do more to address their concerns. Ross Cullen reports from Paris.
5: This morning we had another round of mobilizations, blockades, trash cans and rubbish bins once again piled up outside high schools by the students standing on top and making their voices heard. Hundreds of schools were closed this morning.
3: The IMF has issued a slight upgrade in its economic forecast for 2026 as a result of strong investment in AI, offsetting the energy crisis from the ongoing wars in the Middle East. However, it's also warned the global economy's resilience to withstand new shocks is nearing its limits. Stuart Smith reports from London.
2: The International Monetary Fund, which produces a world economic outlook twice a year, says its latest forecasts show growth rebounding next year, with inflation coming down. That's good news, but the IMF warns economies that import energy that aren't benefiting from AI technology growth will face the most difficult outlook. And it cautioned its forecasts could change with a further escalation in conflicts, new trade tensions, and any reassessment of the economic benefits of artificial intelligence. Stuart Smith, London.
3: And the Trump administration has called for the country's ambassador to Greece to resign. Kimberly Guilfoyle, the one-time fiancée of the president's son, is alleged to have asked a donor to pay off a credit card bill in exchange for White House access. From bureaus worldwide, this is FSN.
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1: Okay, come on. All right? You're Larry David. Who are you?
2: I'm Larry David.
1: And what do you happen to enjoy?
2: I happen to enjoy wearing women's panties.
1: Perfect, that's it.
2: I'm very comfortable with that.
1: Very comfortable.
2: You have to replace my pants? I'm not going to pay for these pants.
3: No, because you're going to walk around with a security tag on that and someone's going to arrest you or something. Sir, you cannot leave with those pants.
2: Really?
3: It's going to follow you around, that sound.
4: Yes, ma'am, I'm looking for Larry David.
5: Oh, come right in.
4: Hello?
2: Oh, hey, Officer Krupke.
4: Yeah.
2: Look, hey, Jeff, it's Officer Krupke.
1: Oh, yeah, like from West Side Story.
2: From West Side Story.
4: Yeah, we received a call about you using obscenities against a woman and her children.
2: What? That's ridiculous. I sang the song that I sang to you, Officer Krupke, Krup You.
4: It's not the way they heard it.
2: I was singing the song, Krup You.
4: Where'd you get those pants?
2: Banana Republic.
4: There's a security tag on those pants.
2: Well, I traded them because they took my pants, so I took these.
4: Give me the pants.
2: What are you talking about? These are my pants.
4: Now.
2: Okay, fine.
4: You don't have to do this here.
2: I don't care. Okay, here.
5: Oh my God, who are you?
2: I'm Larry David. I happen to enjoy wearing women's panties.
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1: Currently, it's 57 degrees.
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1: 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Is it true?
3: Well, I did have the hat on, yeah. Look, I got this idea to wear that hat so I wouldn't have to have lunch with Phil Rosenthal. And it worked like a charm. He saw me in the hat and he left the restaurant. It was amazing. And
1: I'm not surprised.
3: You know what? It's really coming in handy.
1: Yeah, because no one's going to want to be anywhere near you.
3: Exactly. 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
4: No, what? 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
1: Do you believe in UFOs, astral projections, mental telepathy, ESP, clairvoyance, spirit photography, telekinetic movement, full trance mediums, the Loch Ness Monster, and the theory of Atlantis?
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0: Currently, it's 57 degrees.
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1: Well, let's say this Twinkie represents the normal amount of psychokinetic energy in the New York area. According to this morning's sample, it would be a Twinkie 35 feet long, weighing approximately 600 pounds.
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2: From Feature Story News in London, I'm Simon Gaitan. The trial of a Ukrainian man accused of blowing up the Nord Stream gas pipeline in 2022 has begun in Germany. The explosions cut off the largest source of Russian natural gas to Western Europe in what's considered one of the biggest acts of sabotage in Europe since the Second World War. Defense lawyers of the former Ukrainian army officer on trial in Hamburg have called for the charges to be dismissed. Ukrainian President Volodymyr Zelensky is meeting British Prime Minister Andy Burnham in London on Wednesday, with the UK announcing new air defence missiles and fresh sanctions against Russia. The visit comes after deadly overnight Russian strikes on Ukraine left over 600,000 people without power. At least six people were killed in the third consecutive night of such attacks. Zelensky expressed outrage at Russia's continuing attacks on Ukraine's power grid and oil and gas facilities, despite US President Trump's announced energy ceasefire. Reporter Stuart Smith says while Ukraine says it has stopped targeting Russian energy infrastructure, Moscow has shown no sign of doing the same.
3: President Zelensky says for the past 2 days, Ukraine has refrained from hitting any energy infrastructure in Russia or oil refineries. That doesn't seem to have been reciprocated by Russia, with the foreign minister there saying, "I don't think he, President Zelensky, deserves a break. I don't think that we will buy assurances and promises again." But it's one thing the UK is trying to get to happen, an energy ceasefire that might help Ukraine survive another tough winter.
2: The Vatican says Pope Leo has undergone successful surgery following a lung cancer diagnosis. Specialists will analyse the lung tissue to learn more about the pontiff's risk and whether he needs any further treatment. The Pope will now spend a week without official audiences to rest and recover. The independent football regulator says English football is richer than ever, but most clubs are financially unstable. A new report examining the state of the game says despite football in the country generating £9 billion in revenue last season, 94% of clubs in the top five divisions were loss-making. Chair of the regulator, David Cogan, says the situation is perilous for some teams.
4: 32 clubs are trading with less than 30 days cash cover, and they're therefore dependent on their owners. And if their owners don't pay or they get hit by a bus, or for whatever reason, those clubs are in great peril. So where we have money coming in now and the sun is shining, what we as a regulator are there to do is take some steps to ensure that we are dealing with the financial structural problems in football and dealing with it now before the sun stops shining. And actually, the rich are not just the Premier League in general, it's actually the top six of the Premier League. All the figures we got in this report show that the gap between the top six, they're drawing away from the rest of the Premier League. So what you've now got in the four divisions, and indeed the fifth division of the National League, there are a series of cliff edges that are getting steeper and steeper and steeper. And what we need to do here is make sure they don't affect competitiveness and at the same time keep the pyramid robust.
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0: Now you gotta believe me. I called every night for like a month. I mean, I'm talking devotion, man.
1: Every damn night?
0: Every night, Mitch. 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
1: McLovin? McLovin? What kind of a stupid name is that, Fogle? 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
2: Oh, they let you pick any name you want when you get down there.
3: And you landed on McLovin?
2: Yeah, I was between that and Muhammad.
3: Why don't you pick a common name like a normal person? Doesn't even have a first name. It just says McLovin.
1: What? What name? What name? Who are you, Seal?
3: Fogle? Zygy says you're 25 years old. Why wouldn't you just put 21, man?
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1: 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That thing hasn't started since FanFusion was still called Phoenix Comic.
2: Don't say it.
1: Oh, sorry. Since Will Wheaton was on Next Generation.
2: That long? 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
2: 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I'm the producer, in case you had a guess.
3: Of course, yeah, it's a pleasure. Come on in, guys. Right. You need anything to drink? Anything?
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1: You hear this?
2: She's talking to Ted Danson.
3: That was a guy?
2: Yeah.
3: That was a girl?
2: No, they have little chats on the cell phone.
3: No, they don't.
2: They do all day long.
3: Really?
2: Yeah. I'm telling you, it's unbelievable. And when they're together, she goes like this, she gives him a slap.
3: Touching like that?
2: Yeah, yeah. I get a playful
3: slap. Oh, the flirting, flirtatious slap.
2: The flirtatious tap.
3: Really?
2: Yeah. That's like, you know, sex for platonic friends.
3: Yeah.
2: Because they can't touch each other. It's forbidden. So they're allowed to go like that. Are you going to the NRDC opening tomorrow?
3: Yeah, of course.
2: All right, I'll see you tomorrow.
3: All right.
4: Hey. Wow. Hi. Look at you.
5: No, look at you. You
4: look
5: are
4: at
5: Miss
4: you.
5: NRDC.
4: Well, thank you.
5: You make me want to save the planet.
4: So should we go in?
3: Okay, let's
4: see
3: go
4: the
3: in.
4: New wing?
5: Call me, actually. I have something to tell you.
4: I've got something to tell you, too.
2: Oh. Saying hello?
4: Hello.
2: Oh, hi.
0: Yes. Yeah. And KWSS.org.

0: 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We got a full tank of gas, half a pack of cigarettes. 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
2: It's a crosswalk, jackass! We have the right of way!
3: Yeah. Whoa!
4: Hey, what the hell are you doing walking around dressed like Star Wars?
3: It's Comic-Con, you idiot! We're going to the Javits Center.
4: Well, you're the idiots, because you three guys would never be walking together.
3: Yeah, you're his boss, and you two guys are enemies.
1: Yeah, bite me, Captain Kirk!
4: Hey, come on, that's Star Trek.
3: Yeah, that's two different franchises.
4: Yeah, sorry, guys, she doesn't know.
5: Nah, it's okay. I'm sorry you have to deal with that.
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2: From Feature Story News in London, I'm Simon Gaitan. The trial of a Ukrainian man accused of blowing up the Nord Stream gas pipeline in 2022 has begun in Germany. The explosions cut off the largest source of Russian natural gas to Western Europe in what's considered one of the biggest acts of sabotage in Europe since the Second World War. Defense lawyers of the former Ukrainian army officer on trial in Hamburg have called for the charges to be dismissed. Ukrainian President Volodymyr Zelensky is meeting British Prime Minister Andy Burnham in London on Wednesday, with the UK announcing new air defense missiles and fresh sanctions against Russia. The visit comes after deadly overnight Russian strikes on Ukraine left over 600,000 people without power. At least six people were killed in the third consecutive night of such attacks. Zelensky expressed outrage at Russia's continuing attacks on Ukraine's power grid and oil and gas facilities, despite US President Trump's announced energy ceasefire. Reporter Stuart Smith says while Ukraine says it has stopped targeting Russian energy infrastructure, Moscow has shown no sign of doing the same.
3: President Zelensky says for the past 2 days, Ukraine has refrained from hitting any energy infrastructure in Russia or oil refineries. That doesn't seem to have been reciprocated by Russia, with the foreign minister there saying, "I don't think he, President Zelensky, deserves a break. I don't think that we will buy assurances and promises again." But it's one thing the UK is trying to get to happen, an energy ceasefire that might help Ukraine survive another tough winter.
2: The Vatican says Pope Leo has undergone successful surgery following a lung cancer diagnosis. Specialists will analyse the lung tissue to learn more about the pontiff's risk and whether he needs any further treatment. The Pope will now spend a week without official audiences to rest and recover. The independent football regulator says English football is richer than ever, but most clubs are financially unstable. A new report examining the state of the game says despite football in the country generating £9 billion in revenue last season, 94% of clubs in the top five divisions were loss-making. Chair of the regulator, David Cogan, says the situation is perilous for some teams.
4: 32 clubs are trading with less than 30 days cash cover, and they're therefore dependent on their owners. And if their owners don't pay or they get hit by a bus, or for whatever reason, those clubs are in great peril. So where we have money coming in now and the sun is shining, what we as a regulator are there to do is take some steps to ensure that we are dealing with the financial structural problems in football and dealing with it now before the sun stops shining. And actually the rich are not just the Premier League in general, it's actually the top six of the Premier League. All the figures we've got in this report show that the gap between the top six, they're drawing away from the rest of the Premier League. So what you've now got in the four divisions and indeed the fifth division of the National League, there are a series of cliff edges that are getting steeper and steeper and steeper. And what we need to do here is make sure they don't affect competitiveness and at the same time keep the pyramid robust.
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1: Currently it's 65 degrees.
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Also heard Nathaniel Rateliff and the Night Sweats doing a song called I'm on Your Side. I am on your side, and hopefully you're on our side, and show a little support for KWSS on October the 24th when we gather at FoCal in Scottsdale for the KWSS Fall Fundraiser. It's going to be happening. It's going to be fun. We've got six local indie rock bands for you. Giving away an Ibanez guitar, brand new Ibanez. And we do have an original portrait by Maggie Keene that's going to be raffled off. It's the image of Paul Simonon of The Clash breaking that guitar, smashing it on stage. Not to mention some soaps for your body and mind, donated by the Strawberry Hedgehog. Good morning, just after 10 a.m. I'm Lisa Torres. Thanks for tuning in today on Wednesday, October the 14th, getting a little closer to the weekend. Coming up this hour, Soho Dolls, The Heavy Heavy, and right here, Everyone I Know is by Kay Flay.

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1: Hey, everybody. 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
1: 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Jeff, I want you there. So listen, I'm so happy to have you all here. I want to do a toast to friendship.
4: 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Cassie,
1: cheers. Harry.
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1: Larry, you can't look me in the eye and toast?
7: Look you in the eye?
1: Yeah.
7: Towards what end?
1: Because that's what people do.
7: They look each other in the eye. What is this, a seance? We're raising people from the dead? Come on, give me a break.
1: No, we're connecting and having some intimacy.
7: I don't need to connect, okay? I'm connected.
1: What are you afraid of?
7: What does it do?
1: You're saying, hello, I see you. I acknowledge you. I connect with you. Right?
7: Hello, I see you. I acknowledge you. I connect with you.
1: Okay, very funny. You made your point. I think you're rude.
7: You see how stupid
1: it is? Yeah, I think you're rude.
7: It's dumb. Come on.
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1: 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Also heard The Runaways with Dead End Justice. The Heavy Heavy right in the middle there with Go Down River. Also heard music from local band The Bellwethers, their latest single entitled No More Apologies, and some classic stuff too. Catherine Wheel with Crank. I'm Leisha Torres. Valley weather sunny again with a high only 77. Go out and enjoy your hump day. Thursday, the high will be 87 and maybe some rain by this weekend. Flagstaff Weather Underground, yep, they're sunny too with their high 55.
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4: Currently at 68 degrees.
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KWSS Indie Radio 93.9 99.5 10 Tones right there with Better Than Me and Destination Unknown Missing Persons, taking us back to the 80s. So yeah, let's go back in time. How about 2015? That was the year that Valley artist Luna Aura released an EP, a 5-song EP called Supernova. And from that album came a song, Dancing With Your Ghost. The song was a tribute song that she wrote for her brother who was killed in an accident, and she wanted to write a joyful song as opposed to a mournful song, something that he would have loved to dance to. Well, now let's come back to the present with Luna Aura, who's about to release her debut album entitled Salt. She says it's been her childhood dream to release an entire album, and now she's got it. It's going to be released October the 30th. But yeah, let's go back to Dancing With Your Ghost. It's Luna Aura, rocking local on KWSS.

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I'm Leisha Torres, really excited about our KWSS Fall Fundraiser October 24th at FoCal. That's going to be only a $15 donation at the door. 2 for $25, save some money, save even more money by wearing a Halloween costume. You save another $5. 6 great bands lined up for you, including a little bit of goth. Ooh, let's experience that together on the 24th of October with Alex Okami, Valley artist, who's a goth singer, songwriter. Very entertaining. He's coming right up with his latest single called Permanent Disease right now. We got a band called The Black Keys with Go.

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0: 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I mean, after all, life is a circus. Eluna is not your traditional artist. She like fuses electronic avant-garde type music. It's hard to explain her style. Probably use the term genre bending. She's very unique, not only with the music, but also the vocals and the lyrics. And that song, Welcome to My Circus, the whole idea of it came about back in 2022, but it took the last 2 years to get it all ready 100% and into the recording studio. So I would say Welcome to My Circus was at least 2 years in the making to complete and bring it to you on the air. Eluna, Valley artist, glad to have her right here on KWSS. We also heard Iggy Pop, punk rocker, Portugal the Man was in there. At the very top there, the Black Keys and Alex Okami, another Phoenix artist doing his latest single, Permanent Disease. Don't miss Alex Okami on stage at Focal October 24th for the KWSS Fall Fundraiser.
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You know them. That was The Church. I'm Leisha Torres hanging out with you in the middays on this hump day, getting so close to the weekend. I want to thank the Phoenix New Times. We were voted the best radio station for 2026 KWSS. Hey, that's pretty good. I think that how they come up with the best stuff is through a public readers poll and maybe a combination of that along with staff reporting. But it's not that I'm not grateful. I am very grateful, very happy, and it's very good news. I'm not sure who wrote the article, but they said that I told jokes. I don't tell jokes. Take my wife, please. As the great Henny Youngman used to say, no, I don't tell jokes. I just talk about things that happen in life, and sometimes they just happen to be funny. Comprende? But yeah, you know, I just found out about this Best of KWSS by the Phoenix New Times. I had no clue that KWSS had won the Best Radio Station for 2026 until yesterday evening when a journalist that works for another publication told me about it. So great news on October the 13th, 2026. Take my wife, please. Here's Nine Inch Nails on KWSS.

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My Guardian Angel from the album Hang On to Nothing, Pistoleros, from 1997. And the song was written by Phoenix artist Doug Hopkins, who passed away several years ago. Lauren Zubia also passed away due to illness. But the big news today is that the Pistoleros are being honored with a dedicated plaque on Mill Avenue, downtown Tempe, to recognize their major impact on the historic Mill Avenue music scene from back in the 90s. I believe the celebration is going to be on Friday, October 23rd, around 5 o'clock in the evening. Lots of bands playing and a community-wide block party going on Mill Avenue. Should be a lot of fun on that Friday evening. We also heard Blur with song number 2. Woohoo! It's Alicia Torres here. Hello. Welcome to the Retro Radio Hour. Nothing but indie rock from back in the day. The Replacements coming up. Also got The Cure. And Been Caught Stealing Once. Here's Jane's Addiction on KWSS.

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That is Talking Heads. And the Cranberries, too, would linger from what?

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1: Come on. All the long-distance lines are down. What about the satellite? Is it snowing in space? 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I'm both. I'm a celebrity in an emergency. Can you patch me through on that line, please?
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0: 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Heaven, Psychedelic Furs, they're going to take you to heaven. They'll be in town to take you there in November at the Celebrity Theater. Men at Work was in the set, too, with Who Can It Be Now? Well, it was The Replacements doing Can't Hardly Wait. And The Cure started out the set with In Between Days.
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Also heard the Bangles, If She Knew What She Wants. I know what I want, and I'm telling you from deep in my heart, I want you to please join us for the KWSS Fall Fundraiser that's happening October 24th at FoCal. Starts at 6 o'clock, goes until about 11 o'clock. 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

93.5, 92.3 Flag Staff with the Tauntauns doing Magic Hour, and Dummy from Portugal, the man. It's Alicia Torres here, hanging out with you just after 1 o'clock. Where's the day gone? I know time is flying, and before you know it, October the 24th will be here, and we're all going to be hanging out at Focal in Scottsdale for the KWSS Fall Fundraiser. 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Show up. It's going to be a great night of music, food, and raffles, including an Ibanez guitar and an original portrait of Paul Simonon of The Clash crashing his guitar. You got to come check it out. It's going to be so much fun. Here's the band that's going to be headlining the event. They are called Flowers, Cards, and Morphine. They are a Phoenix band, rose-colored glasses, rocking local with FCM on KWSS.

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0: 93.9/95.5 with the Interrupters doing In the Mirror. We also heard New Politics and Dignity. Snow Patrol was in there and Beck with Saw Lightning. The Last Year did a song called Sugar. And the whole set started with Flowers, Cards and Morphine. Phoenix Band with Rose Colored Glasses. And they will be at the KWSS Fall Fundraiser October the 24th. Starts at 6, goes till 11.
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And yes, taking off to the Twilight Zone, Golden Earring. I think that's where I'm going to go right about now. I'm Alicia Torres. Thanks for listening. Back with you tomorrow morning at 10 a.m. Adios.

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2: Currently, it's 76 degrees. 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